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0: It's Trace Adkins with Every Light in the House is On here on our Country Music Monday Night Get Together. We're talking about the shortest marriages in country music history, and this one certainly qualifies at only 224 days. And we all wondered how long this one was going to last, or at least I did anyway. Billy Ray Cyrus, when he married Fire Rose on October 10th of 23, he filed for divorce in late May of 24, and TMZ broke that news without much detail. They didn't have any kids together. Officially, Cyrus said he was looking for an annulment, with May 22nd of 2024 listed as the date of separation. The marriage, he says, was obtained by fraud. And he still, I don't know if he is today or not, but it seemed like forever he was paying $5,000 a month for her housing, until Fire Rose could get back on her feet.
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3: Here's your classic country 106.9 forecast. Lows dip down to about 52 tonight under clear skies. Ample sunshine expected again tomorrow. Daytime highs approaching 79. Lows dip down to about 59 tomorrow night. Mainly clear skies. Temps near average Wednesday and Thursday with highs in the mid-80s. Thunderstorms likely Thursday. In the Wolf 106.9 Weather Center, I'm meteorologist Paul Trombley. Right now, it's 64 degrees.
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1: She was storming through the house that day, and I could tell she was leaving. And I thought, oh, she'll be back, till she turned around and pointed at the wall and said,

0: There's Restless Heart here on our Country Music Monday Night Get Together. We're looking at the shortest marriages in country music history. Remember Gary Allen? He dated model Danette Day and even married the pinup model in late 1998. She was his second wife. And this marriage was really short-lived for reasons never made public. The couple split the following June, and their days in marriage stood at about 190. As we roll down this list, as you can probably hear, the marriages get shorter and shorter and shorter. I've got some great country music to play for you coming up, Alabama, and then a little bit later on this hour, I'll get us started on another Texas-sized music set.
1: The Wolf.

0: Sawyer Brown with The Walk here on our Country Music Monday Night Get Together. We're going to lay a little family tradition on you next as we get started on another Texas-sized music set. Hank Jr. kicks that off right after this quick break.
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9: Here's your classic country 106.9 forecast. Lows dip down to about 52 tonight under clear skies. Ample sunshine expected again tomorrow. Daytime highs approaching 79. Lows dip down to about 59 tomorrow night, mainly clear skies. Temps near average Wednesday and Thursday with highs in the mid-80s. Thunderstorms likely Thursday. In the Wolf 106.9 Weather Center, I'm meteorologist Paul Trombley. Currently 61.
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1: I'm Tom Bergotti. A B-52 bomber carrying 8 people crashes at Edwards Air Force Base in California today, killing everyone on board. Colonel James Hayes clarifying who exactly was on board the aircraft.
2: This was a mixed crew. This was a mixed crew of military, government civilians, and government contractors supporting this test mission.
1: Boeing confirms 2 of its employees were among those on board. American and Iranian officials will meet in Switzerland on Friday to sign a temporary deal to end the war. Fox's Peter Ducey.
3: We will see diplomats from Iran meeting with some diplomats from the United States, led by J.D. Vance, shaking hands to signal to the rest of the world that the beginning of the end of the war is here. President Trump is not ready to pull any troops out of the Gulf yet. They want to start these negotiations after Friday's signing and see where they can get.
1: America is listening to Fox News.

0: It's Ronnie Millsap here on our Country Music Monday night. Tonight on the show, and tomorrow as well, we're going to be talking about the shortest marriages in country music. And Tracy Lawrence and Stacy Drew, their marriage lasted almost half a year, 180 days. 90s hitmaker Tracy Lawrence met his second wife, Dallas Cowboy cheerleader Stephanie Stacy Drew, at the Super Bowl in 1996. They married about a year later on March 15th of 97, a big, big event with 500 guests and live performances from Kenny Chesney, Tracy Byrd, and Toby Keith. There was a picture snapped a month or so later at the ACMs, but by September, their romance had soured, like it got really bad. In October, the public learned of an alleged altercation between the two parties at a hotel in Nevada the month before. She accused him of physical violence, and police confirmed she sustained some injuries after that fight. And then in January of 98, Tracy Lawrence would be convicted of battery and ordered to pay $500 to a Nevada center for battered women. His record label also suspended him until he underwent counseling. And amid all of this, it was revealed that Tracy Lawrence had filed for divorce around the time of the incident, 6 months after their wedding day.
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11: Here's your classic country 106.9 forecast. Lows dip down to about 52 tonight under clear skies. Ample sunshine expected again tomorrow. Daytime highs approaching 79. Lows dip down to about 59 tomorrow night. Mainly clear skies. Temps near average Wednesday and Thursday with highs in the mid-80s. Thunderstorms likely Thursday. In the Wolf 106.9 Weather Center, I'm meteorologist Paul Trombley. Currently 61.
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0: That's right. It's Joe Diffie, the pickup man, here on our Country Music Monday Night Get Together. Well, I've got some great news. If you enjoyed the High Women, and boy, these girls sure sound great together. The High Women, the group formed by Amanda Shires, Brandi Carlile, Maren Morris, and Natalie Hemby, Surprise released a new album called Live at the Gorge 2023, and it just came out at the end of May. The girls said, "We weren't planning on releasing a live album, but in preparing for our upcoming reunion," wait, they're getting back together and doing a tour? "Yeah, we recently listened back to the Gorge concert, and whatever happened out there that night came rushing right back. The adrenaline, the near misses, the harmonies locking in at exactly the right second, and the sound of thousands of people singing like they meant every word with their whole chest." Check this song out on my Facebook post of the night from the High Women. They're live set at the Gorge, and we're going to get to hear them on tour and back together again. Maybe they'll make a new album, too. My Facebook post of the night, you'll find it right now at Doyle King on Facebook. My first name spelled D-O-Y-L-E, Doyle King on Facebook. Feel free to give me a follow and a like. Shoot me a friend request. If you follow me, every Facebook post that I make is going to show up right there in your news feed.
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0: Here's Brooks and Dunn here on our Country Music Monday Night Get Together. I'm Doyle King. Tomorrow night on the show, we'll continue looking at the shortest marriages in country music history. I have marriages we'll talk about that lasted 12 days, 9 days, and almost 4 days. Wow. And we'll hear about them all tomorrow night if you can join me for my Tuesday night get-together right here. In the meantime, I'll kick off another Texas-sized music set, King George, who's going to be a part of Alan Jackson's final performance at Nissan Stadium in Nashville on June 27. Old George kicks off our next set, a Texas-sized music set, next.
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10: Here's your classic country 106.9 forecast. Lows dip down to about 52 tonight under clear skies. Ample sunshine expected again tomorrow. Daytime highs approaching 79. Lows dip down to about 59 tomorrow night. Mainly clear skies. Temps near average Wednesday and Thursday with highs in the mid-80s. Thunderstorms likely Thursday. In the Wolf 106.9 Weather Center, I'm meteorologist Paul Trombley. Right now, 61.
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0: Terry Clark, Better Things to Do. I'm Bosch, hanging out with you tonight. Coming up, some great songs by Tim McGraw, the Oak Ridge Boys, and David Allen Coe is next with The Ride.
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0: Tim McGraw, liking it, loving it, and wanting more of it. I'm Bosch, keeping you company with more great country coming up next, right here.
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4: Here's your classic country 106.9 forecast. Lows dip down to about 52 overnight under clear skies. Bright sunshine expected Tuesday. Daytime highs approaching 79. Mainly clear skies Tuesday night. Lows dip down to about 59. Temperatures near average Wednesday and Thursday with highs in the mid-80s. Thunderstorms likely Thursday. In the Wolf 106.9 Weather Center, I'm meteorologist Laura Lockwood. Currently, it's 57 degrees.

0: Mike Reed, Walk on Faith. I'm Bosch. More great country coming up next right here.
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18: Here's your classic country 106.9 forecast. Lows dip down to about 52 overnight under clear skies. Bright sunshine expected Tuesday. Daytime highs approaching 79. Mainly clear skies Tuesday night. Lows dip down to about 59. Temperatures near average Wednesday and Thursday with highs in the mid-80s. Thunderstorms likely Thursday. In the Wolf 106.9 Weather Center, I'm meteorologist Laura Lockwood. Right now, it's 55 degrees.
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0: George Strait, Right or Wrong, I'm Bosch. Coming up, some great tunes by Shania Twain, Eddie Rabbitt, and Trisha Yearwood's next with How Do I Live?
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0: Shania Twain, Love Gets Me Every Time. I'm Bosch, having a great time keeping you company tonight with more great country coming up next.
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7: Here's your Classic Country 106.9 forecast. Lows dip down to about 52 overnight under clear skies. Bright sunshine expected Tuesday. Daytime highs approaching 79. Mainly clear skies Tuesday night. Lows dip down to about 59. Temperatures near average Wednesday and Thursday with highs in the mid-80s. Thunderstorms likely Thursday. In the Wolf 106.9 Weather Center, I'm meteorologist Laura Lockwood. Right now, it's 55 degrees.
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0: That's Sawyer Brown, Betty's Being Bad. I'm Bosch. On the way, more great country coming up next right here.
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10: Here's your classic country 106.9 forecast. Lows dip down to about 52 overnight under clear skies. Bright sunshine expected Tuesday. Daytime highs approaching 79. Mainly clear skies Tuesday night. Lows dip down to about 59. Temperatures near average Wednesday and Thursday with highs in the mid-80s.

0: thunderstorms likely Thursday. In the Woof 106.9 Weather Center, I'm meteorologist Laura Lockwood. Right now, it's 56 degrees.
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0: Toby Keith should have been a cowboy, the song that put him on the map. I'm Bosch. Coming up, some great songs by John Michael Montgomery, The Judds, and Conway Twitty's next with Linda on My Mind.
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0: John Michael Montgomery, I swear. I'm Bosch, having a great time keeping you company tonight with more great country coming up next right here.
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5: Here's your Classic Country 106.9 forecast. Lows dip down to about 52 overnight under clear skies. Bright sunshine expected Tuesday. Daytime highs approaching 79. Mainly clear skies Tuesday night. Lows dip down to about 59. Temperatures near average Wednesday and Thursday with highs in the mid-80s. Thunderstorms likely Thursday. In the Wolf 106.9 Weather Center, I'm meteorologist Laura Lockwood. Right now, it's 56 degrees.

0: Go Diffie, Third Rock from the Sun. I'm Bosch, having a great time hanging out with you tonight with more great country coming up next.
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14: Here's your Classic Country 106.9 forecast. Lows level off around 52 overnight under clear skies. Ample sunshine expected Tuesday. Daytime highs approaching 79. Mainly clear skies Tuesday night. Lows dip down to about 59. Temps near average Wednesday and Thursday with highs in the mid-80s. Thunderstorms likely Thursday. In the Wolf 106.9 Weather Center, I'm meteorologist Laura Lockwood. Currently, it's 55 degrees.
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Highway 101, Cry, Cry, Cry. I'm Bosch. On the way, some great songs by Tracy Lawrence, Alabama. And Dwight Yoakam is next with Fast As You.

0: Tracy Lawrence, Texas Tornado. I'm Bosch, keeping you company tonight with more great country coming up next.
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5: Here's your Classic Country 106.9 forecast. Lows dip down to about 50 overnight under clear skies. Mainly sunny skies. Tuesday, high temperatures reach up to 79. Mainly clear skies. Tuesday night, lows level off around 59. Seasonal temps, Wednesday and Thursday, with highs in the mid-80s. Thunderstorms likely Thursday. In the Wolf 106.9 Weather Center, I'm meteorologist Laura Lockwood. Right now, it's 54 degrees.
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0: Red Aikens, That Ain't My Truck. I'm Bosch. On the way, some great songs by Steve Warner, The Judds, and Ronnie Millsap is next with Back on My Mind.
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0: 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I'm Bosch, keeping you company in the overnight with more great country coming up next right here.
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7: Here's your classic country 106.9 forecast. Lows dip down to about 50 overnight under clear skies. Mainly sunny skies. Tuesday, high temperatures reach up to 79. Mainly clear skies. Tuesday night, lows level off around 59. Seasonal temps, Wednesday and Thursday, with highs in the mid-80s. Thunderstorms likely Thursday. In the Woof 106.9 Weather Center, I'm meteorologist Laura Lockwood. Right now, it's 54 degrees.

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4: Here's your Classic Country 106.9 forecast. Mainly clear skies today with a high of 79. Mainly clear skies tonight, lows dip down to about 59. High temperatures reach up to 85 tomorrow, mainly clear. Mid-80s Thursday with thunderstorms likely. Turning cooler Friday with highs in the upper 70s. Chance for storms continues. In the WOOF 106.9 Weather Center, I'm meteorologist Laura Lockwood. Currently 53.
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0: George Strait, Baby's Gotten Good at Goodbye. I'm Bosch. It's Tuesday, June 16th. Happy birthday if today's your birthday. You share with Laurie Metcalf, who just won a Tony Award. She's 71. Eddie Cibrian is 53, and John Cho is 54. It's Fresh Veggies Day, National Fudge Day, and Take Your Cat to Work Day.
1: The Wolf.

0: Toby Keith, you shouldn't kiss me like this. I'm Bosch. It's Tuesday, June 16th. On this day in history in 1784, Holland forbids the wearing of orange clothes. I don't know why. On this day in 1883, the first baseball Ladies' Day at the Polo Grounds in New York City. And on this day in 1902, the Wizard of Oz musical first opens in Chicago on stage.
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9: Here's your Classic Country 106.9 forecast. Mainly clear skies today with a high of 79. Mainly clear skies tonight, lows dip down to about 59. High temperatures reach up to 85 tomorrow, mainly clear. Mid-80s Thursday, with thunderstorms likely. Turning cooler Friday, with highs in the upper 70s. Chance for storms continues. In the Wolf 106.9 Weather Center, I'm meteorologist Laura Lockwood. Currently 53.
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1: Fox News, I'm Ted Lindner. President Trump says the U.S. and Iran have reached a ceasefire deal. Vice President J.D. Vance on Hannity Monday night for an exclusive interview. Discussed why when it came to negotiating with the Iranian government, this time was different.
2: What's different about this than previous iterations of the Iranian government, previous negotiations, is one, the president's negotiating from a position of strength. But number two, we're actually talking directly to them.
1: The president says the Strait of Hormuz will fully reopen as part of the deal. In the crash of a B-52 bomber under investigation after the plane went down at Edwards Air Force Base in Southern California.
3: 8 people on a routine test mission crashed shortly after takeoff around 11:20 a.m. Pacific time, revealing initial indications are that the crash was not survivable. Videos circulating online show a black plume of smoke near the airfield.
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4: Room. I'm Bo Beecraft. A Jackson County man faces multiple charges after deputies say he tried to break into a home early Saturday morning. Authorities say 53-year-old Robert Tipton was found at the scene along Hiram Smith Road just east of McKee. Investigators say he attempted to force his way through the front door while reportedly under the influence of drugs. Deputies also found a rifle in his vehicle and confirmed he's a convicted felon. He was arrested and charged with attempted burglary, public intox, and possession of a firearm by a convicted felon. He's being held in the Jackson County Detention Center on a $10,000 cash bond. A Laurel County Sheriff's Office is asking for help finding a missing man. Deputies say 52-year-old Nicholas Shepard was reported missing back on April 1st. He's described as 5'9", about 160 pounds, with brown hair and blue eyes. Authorities haven't released details about where he was last seen, but anyone who has information is urged to contact the sheriff's office immediately. With news, I'm Bo Beecraft.
5: Here's your Classic Country 106.9 forecast. Mainly clear skies today with a high of 79. Mainly clear skies tonight, lows dip down to about 59. High temperatures reach up to 85 tomorrow, mainly clear. Mid-80s Thursday with thunderstorms likely. Turning cooler Friday with highs in the upper 70s. Chance for storms continues. In the Wolf 106.9 Weather Center, I'm meteorologist Laura Lockwood. Right now, it's 54 degrees.
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Though the song wasn't as big of a hit on the charts as some of his others, it turned out to be a career-defining hit for Kenny Rogers. From his album Share Your Love, it's Through the Years. Shelley West, Alabama, Reba McEntire, all coming up. Here's Jody Messina.

0: Shelley West was active during her career. She scored two number one hits, the first of which was with David Frizzell, You're the Reason God Made Oklahoma, and on her own from the album West by West, it's Jose Cuervo. Good morning. Reba McEntire's on the way in just a little while. Some Alabama coming up next for you this morning.
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8: Here's your Classic Country 106.9 forecast. Mainly clear skies today with a high of 79. Mainly clear skies tonight, lows dip down to about 59. High temperatures reach up to 85 tomorrow, mainly clear. Mid-80s Thursday, with thunderstorms likely. Turning cooler Friday, with highs in the upper 70s, chance for storms continues. In the Wolf 106.9 Weather Center, I'm meteorologist Laura Lockwood. Right now, it's 54 degrees.
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0: Throughout her career, she has scored a total of 25 number one hits, including Is There Life Out There? From the album For My Broken Heart, it's Reba McEntire. Good morning. Today is June the 16th. Billy Crash Craddock, famous for the song Rub It In, turns 87 today. Also with birthdays, Laurie Metcalf, John Cho, Daniel Brühl, Abby Elliott, and Eddie Cibrian. He turns 53. He and Leanne Rimes celebrating their 15th wedding anniversary back in April. On the way, Jerry Reed and Dwight Yoakam.
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2: Former Kentucky Governor Matt Bevin faces an active arrest warrant after missing another court hearing in a child support case. Bevin was a no-show in Jefferson County Family Court as his son Jonah seeks retroactive child support. Judge Angela Johnson has already issued a warrant after Bevin failed to turn over required financial records.
3: This is not about making Matt Bevin go to jail, okay? If he would do what's right, like I require every other person that comes in here, then I will happily rescind that bench warrant.
2: Bevin's attorney, Jesse Mudd, argued the case is unfairly targeting the former governor.
4: Unless we're just here to try to have Matt Bevin put in jail or to make him look bad, what we need to do is work collaboratively to decide what they still need. I would love to hear from Mr. Helmers and Ms. Hederachi.
2: Bevin still faces possible jail time unless he complies with court orders. The University of Kentucky has hired a new athletics director. Paul Miles reports.
5: Jay Batt has been named the UK Athletics Director and Chief Executive Officer of Champions Blue LLC, the holding company for the athletics department. Batt comes to Lexington from Michigan State University, where he served as AD. He previously held the same position at Georgia Tech. At Michigan State, Batt was instrumental in securing a more than $400 million commitment, the largest single gift in college athletics. Batt succeeds Mitch Barnhart, who retired after more than two decades leading the UK athletics department. I'm Paul Miles.
2: And Kentucky Governor Andy Beshear is issuing posthumous pardons ahead of Juneteenth. He pardoned 43 people convicted of helping enslaved people escape during the 1800s. Beshear says they were heroes, not criminals, and their names deserve to be cleared. I'm Scott Hooper.
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0: From his debut album, Country Club, a career-defining song for Travis Tritt, the third single he released from the collection, I'm Gonna Be Somebody. Good morning. Thank you for having us along here on this Tuesday morning. Some Clay Walker on the way for you next.
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14: Here's your Classic Country 106.9 forecast. Mainly clear skies today with a high of 79. Mainly clear skies tonight, lows dip down to about 59. High temperatures reach up to 85 tomorrow, mainly clear. Mid-80s Thursday with thunderstorms likely. Turning cooler Friday with highs in the upper 70s. Chance for storms continues. In the Wolf 106.9 Weather Center, I'm meteorologist Laura Lockwood. Right now, it's 54 degrees.
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1: Fox News, I'm Sue Guzman. An Iranian official telling state TV that the end of the conflict with Iran includes an end to Israel's occupation of Lebanon. That's something Israel says it will not do. Vice President J.D. Vance detailing what will happen to Iran if the proposed peace deal with the U.S. falls through.
2: Their economy has been in a free fall for a very long time. So you combine the president's leverage that he's put on them, you combine the new leadership, and you combine the fact that their economy is in shambles. And I think that they see there's a real opportunity here to turn over a new leaf so long as they do the right thing.
1: Vice President J.D. Vance detailing it. He spoke there on Fox's Hannity. American and Iranian officials meet Friday in Switzerland to sign the deal. And G7 leaders opening summit talks with a packed agenda today. It includes ending the war in Ukraine and addressing the Middle East crisis. 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
3: In the newsroom, I'm Bo B. Crabb. Fire crews in Rockcastle County rescued a person who became trapped between two rock formations over the weekend. The Broadhead Fire Department responded to the scene at Paint Rock on Burnt Bridge Road. Crews used a high-angle rope system to safely pull the person free from a narrow gap. Officials say the rescue was successful and no injuries have been reported. Multiple departments assisted with the operation, and fire officials say the situation highlights the importance of specialized training. A Williamsburg man faces several charges after police say he impersonated a Walmart employee while shoplifting. Officers identified the suspect as Mark White and say he fled on foot when approached outside the store. Police caught him after a short chase and say they found him with marijuana and methamphetamine. Investigators say he also attempted to tamper with evidence. White's charged on multiple counts and being held in the Whitley County Detention Center. With news, I'm Bo B. Crabb.
4: Here's your Classic Country 106.9 forecast. Mainly clear skies today with a high of 79. Mainly clear skies tonight, lows dip down to about 59. High temperatures reach up to 85 tomorrow, mainly clear. Mid-80s Thursday with thunderstorms likely. Turning cooler Friday with highs in the upper 70s. Chance for storms continues. In the Wolf 106.9 Weather Center, I'm meteorologist Laura Lockwood. Right now, it's 54 degrees.

It's great to be able to share some country classics with you every day, and one of those timeless hits came with Marty Robbins. And don't worry, this hour, some Alan Jackson, Mark Chestnut, and also Willie Nelson, along with her mom, Naomi Winona Judd, celebrating her 62nd birthday last month, saying, "I'm not just getting older, I'm getting bolder, and I know where I'm going."

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6: Here's your Classic Country 106.9 forecast. Mainly clear skies today with a high of 79. Mainly clear skies tonight, lows dip down to about 59. High temperatures reach up to 85 tomorrow, mainly clear. Mid-80s Thursday with thunderstorms likely. Turning cooler Friday with highs in the upper 70s. Chance for storms continues. In the Wolf 106.9 Weather Center, I'm meteorologist Laura Lockwood. Right now, it's 54 degrees.
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Forgiving can be a simple matter, but forgetting, well, that's another. It's Willie Nelson, who continues on his Outlaw Music Festival tour, which is in its 11th year. Many more dates coming up in July, including his annual 4th of July picnic, too. Some Faith Hill and John Conley are coming up for you next.

0: last month hosting the 61st Academy of Country Music Awards in Las Vegas. This month, jumping the pond to London, England to be a part of the Harry Styles residency at Wembley Stadium. It's Shania Twain who's announced the release date of her next album. It'll be the 24th of July, entitled Little Miss Twain. On the way, Randy Travis.
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5: It is Tuesday, June 16th. How about some sports? Kentucky, and we got a lot to talk about. Let's start with the Kentucky Wildcats. They've officially named J-Bad as their new athletic director. His track record is hard to ignore during his time at Georgia Tech. 14 of 17 varsity programs reached postseason play, and the Yellow Jackets earned back-to-back bowl appearances for the first time in a decade. He also helped Alabama launch a $600 million athletics initiative while the Crimson Tide basketball team rose into a national contender. J-Bat speaking on the future of Kentucky athletics.
6: The key to revenue generation is it's a team sport, and it's everybody pulling in the same direction. So whether it's fundraising and working to connect incredibly generous donors to an incredibly important cause they care about, to working with our partners at JMI. And I think it's important that each and every member of Big Blue Nation know that they matter as part of the future of UK athletics.
5: He, of course, is coming from Michigan State University, who recently lost their president, Kevin Guskowitz, and that's drawing strong reaction from Michigan State men's basketball coach Tom Izzo.
7: I can't stand what's going on. I'm not going to over-talk about it now, but I am in the very near future. I've had it.
5: On to baseball. Let's not kid ourselves. The Mets, they're a bad team, but for the Reds, they're right on time.
8: Swung on, and Suarez hits it high in the air. It's deep to center. Ewing back at the wall. Turns, looks. Gone! Hey, Eugenio Suarez's second home run already tonight, and it's a grand slam.
5: Reds finally breaking through in a big way. They blast the Mets 12-0 behind that monster performance from Eugenio Suarez. More importantly, Chase Petty came out of the bullpen and tossed 2 1/3 strong innings of ball. As the Reds turn right around, they'll face the Mets again tonight. And finally, at the World Cup in Atlanta, the tiny nation of Cape Verde is all the talk as they held heavy favorites to win it all, Spain, scoreless. Have a great Tuesday. I'm Scott Fitzgerald.
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10: Well, hey there, it's Dwight Whitten with News Radio 840. Summertime is finally here. 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
15: Here's your Classic Country 106.9 forecast. Mainly clear skies today with a high of 79. Mainly clear skies tonight, lows dip down to about 59. High temperatures reach up to 85 tomorrow, mainly clear. Mid-80s Thursday with thunderstorms likely. Turning cooler Friday with highs in the upper 70s. Chance for storms continues. In the Wolf 106.9 Weather Center, I'm meteorologist Laura Lockwood. Currently 55.
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1: Fox News, I'm Sue Guzman. An Iranian official telling state TV that the end of the conflict with Iran includes an end Israel's occupation of Lebanon. That's something Israel says it will not do. Vice President J.D. Vance detailing what will happen to Iran if the proposed peace deal with the U.S. falls through.
2: Their economy has been in a free fall for a very long time. So you combine the president's leverage that he's put on them, you combine the new leadership, and you combine the fact that their economy is in shambles. And I think that they see there's a real opportunity here to turn over a new leaf so long as they do the right thing.
1: Vice President J.D. Vance detailing it. He spoke there on Fox's Hannity. American and Iranian officials meet Friday in Switzerland to sign the deal. And G7 leaders opening summit talks with a packed agenda today. It includes ending the war in Ukraine and addressing the Middle East crisis. 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
3: In the newsroom, I'm Bo B. Craft. A Kentucky inmate who escaped from custody last week has been captured. Authorities say 23-year-old Kalen Myers was arrested Monday and taken to the Pulaski County Detention Center. He'd escaped from the Madison County Detention Center late Thursday night and has now been charged with second-degree escape. Officials say the search lasted several days before his capture, and the case remains under investigation. While tourism continues growing in Pulaski County, with visitors spending a record $152 million in 2025, officials say that marks one of the highest totals in recent years and highlights the area's popularity as well. Tourism leaders say the industry supported more than 1,100 jobs and generated millions in tax revenue. They credit local attractions, lake activities, and events for drawing in visitors, with leaders saying upcoming projects, including new developments and major celebrations, are expected to continue boosting tourism even further. With news, I'm Bo B. Craft.
4: Here's your classic country 106.9 forecast. Daytime highs approaching 79 today under mainly sunny skies. Lows dip down to about 59 tonight, mainly clear skies. Mainly clear skies tomorrow, daytime highs approaching 85. 84 Thursday with storms likely. 78 Friday, storms continue. In the Wolf 106.9 Weather Center, I'm meteorologist Laura Lockwood. Right now, 55.
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all the wrong reasons, but in all the right ways. The Bellamy Brothers celebrating their 50th anniversary this year. But, you know, even with a half century behind them, there seems to be always room for a first. The Bellamys have never headlined the Ryman Auditorium, but they'll be doing it this coming Saturday night to celebrate their career and 50 years of music. Ricky Skaggs, Alabama, Tracy Byrd coming up here in just a little while. Here's George Strait's Check Yes or No.

0: It's Love and Only Me from Ricky Skaggs, a song originally presented to him to record from songwriter Even Stevens, famous for co-writing a number of Eddie Rabbit's hits. Ricky liked it a whole lot, but thought maybe Dolly Parton might want to record it instead. She turned it down, saying it would be better suited for a man to record. So on his album Kentucky Thunder, it became one of the cuts on that collection. And for Ricky Skaggs, his 14th and to date his last number one hit. Good morning. We got some Alabama coming up and also Tracy Byrd.
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3: Here's your Classic Country 106.9 forecast. Daytime highs approaching 79 today under mainly sunny skies. Lows dip down to about 59 tonight, mainly clear skies. Mainly clear skies tomorrow, daytime highs approaching 85. 84 Thursday, with storms likely. 78 Friday, storms continue. In the Wolf 106.9 Weather Center, I'm meteorologist Laura Lockwood. Right now, it's 57 degrees.
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0: continues on his No Alibis tour this summer. It's Tracy Byrd holding on to heaven. Good morning. Today is the 16th of June. It's National Fudge Day. It's also National Vinegar Day, No Orange Clothes Day, World Sea Turtle Day. It's Tortilla Day and Cherry Tart Day, Cannoli Day, and it's Fresh Veggies Day, too, just to keep things balanced in your diet. We got some Johnny Cash coming up and some Hank Jr.
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2: House at the Lyric Theater Monday evening as community members voiced their concerns on the rise of data centers. Lexington City Council members say the sale of the Lexmark property to Dallas, Texas-based DartPoint got the ball rolling for a pretty broad moratorium, but residents worry the four-month order won't be enough, adding that IBM and Lexmark took care of their neighbors. The worry that ends with DartPoint. Company officials say they have nothing else to share beyond what's already been made public. Meantime, the EPA is investigating why Mitchell Creek in Laurel County has a strange color and odor. Douglas Arnett, speaking with WKYT, calling it a very nasty water. Officials with the EPA say while the creek does run to the Rockcastle River, anything contaminated would be diluted at that point. Officials should know more today, but that might not be made public until next week. A man is arrested in a sting operation in Harlan County as he allegedly waited to meet a 14-year-old girl. John Goforth was arrested by Loyal Police and the 606 Pred Hunters. The latter is a group using digital decoys to find people targeting children. As Goforth was walking to the meeting spot, Officer Ben Pace hid in the bushes, then arrested him. The group's decoy allegedly communicated with Goforth, bringing the partnership with LPD. Officials urge parents, check your children's devices daily. And a new athletic director has entered Lexington. The University of Kentucky hires Jason J. Batt. He comes from Michigan State University as their vice president and director of athletics. He also worked at Georgia Tech, Alabama, and other universities. The UNC alum replaces Mitch Barnhart on July 1st. Barnhart announced his retirement back in March. I'm Lee Mowen.
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0: 2026 marks a half century for Vince Gill since he left his home in Oklahoma to pursue a career in music. On Thursday, he kicks off his 50 years from home summer tour to celebrate in Orlando, Florida. That includes a six-night residency at the Ryman Auditorium this summer as well. We've got some Toby Keith coming up for you next right here.
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12: Here's your Classic Country 106.9 forecast. Daytime highs approaching 79 today under mainly sunny skies. Lows dip down to about 59 tonight, mainly clear skies. Mainly clear skies tomorrow, daytime highs approaching 85. 84 Thursday with storms likely. 78 Friday, storms continue. In the Wolf 106.9 Weather Center, I'm meteorologist Laura Lockwood. Right now, it's 57 degrees.
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1: I'm Therese Crowley. President Trump in a sideline sit-down with the Emir of Qatar at the G7 summit in France with thanks for fostering the peace deal with Iran.
2: They were tough. They were strong. You know, they are the closest to Iran physically.
1: And dispelling the fake news, saying the U.S. is not investing any money in Iran after claims of a $300 billion investment fund. Fox's Trey Yates.
3: One of those officials explained the deal is performance-based, meaning Iran wouldn't benefit from sanctions relief unless they adhere to their end of the deal. This means the opening of the Strait of Hormuz and entering into detailed discussions to dismantle their nuclear program.
1: Now at the G7, the president says he'll do what he can to end Russia's Ukraine war, saying, I don't like to see 25,000 young people die every week. Fox has learned the FBI foiled an elaborate plot against the UFC Freedom 250 White House event with drones, bombings, and snipers. Five in custody. 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
4: In the newsroom, I'm Bo B. Craft. A Jackson County man faces multiple charges after deputies say he tried to break into a home early Saturday morning. Authorities say 53-year-old Robert Tipton was found at the scene along Hiram Smith Road just east of McKee. Investigators say he attempted to force his way through the front door while reportedly under the influence of drugs. Deputies also found a rifle in his vehicle and confirmed he's a convicted felon. He was arrested and charged with attempted burglary, public intox, and possession of a firearm by a convicted felon. He's being held in the Jackson County Detention Center on a $10,000 cash bond. The Laurel County Sheriff's Office is asking for help finding a missing man. Deputies say 52-year-old Nicholas Shepard was reported missing back on April 1st. He's described as 5'9", about 160 pounds, with brown hair and blue eyes. Authorities haven't released details about where he was last seen, but anyone who has information is urged to contact the Sheriff's Office immediately. With news, I'm Bo B. Craft.
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6: It is Tuesday, June 16th. How about some sports? Kentucky, and we got a lot to talk about. Let's start with the Kentucky Wildcats. They've officially named J-Bad as their new athletic director. His track record is hard to ignore during his time at Georgia Tech. 14 of 17 varsity programs reached postseason play, and the Yellow Jackets earned back-to-back bowl appearances for the first time in a decade. He also helped Alabama launch a $600 million athletics initiative while the Crimson Tide basketball team rose into a national contender. Jay Batt speaking on the future of Kentucky athletics.
7: The key to revenue generation is it's a team sport, and it's everybody pulling in the same direction. So whether it's fundraising and working to connect incredibly generous donors to an incredibly important cause they care about, to working with our partners at JMI. And I think it's important that each and every member of Big Blue Nation know that they matter as part of the future of UK athletics.
6: He, of course, is coming from Michigan State University, who recently lost their president, Kevin Guskowitz, and that's drawing strong reaction from Michigan State men's basketball coach Tom Izzo.
8: I can't stand what's going on. I'm not going to over-talk about it now, but I am in the very near future. I've had it.
6: On to baseball, let's not kid ourselves. The Mets, they're a bad team, but for the Reds, they're right on time.
9: Swung on, and Suarez hits it high in the air. It's deep to center. Ewing back at the wall, turns, looks, gone! Hey, Eugenio Suarez's second home run already tonight, and it's a grand slam.
6: Reds finally breaking through in a big way. They blast the Mets 12-0 behind that monster performance from Eugenio Suarez. More importantly, Chase Petty came out of the bullpen and tossed 2 1/3 strong innings of ball. As the Reds turn right around, they'll face the Mets again tonight. And finally, at the World Cup in Atlanta, the tiny nation of Cape Verde is all the talk as they held heavy favorites to win it all, Spain,
10: scoreless.
6: Have a great Tuesday. I'm Scott Fitzgerald.
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11: Well, hey there. It's Dwight Whitten with News Radio 840. Summertime is finally here. 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
16: Good day, everybody. Welcome into the Leach Report, presented by Bobcat Enterprises, and glad to have you on board for another pleasant day. I hope you're finding some way to take advantage of this great weather these last couple of days with low humidity, because summer's here and it's not going to last. Anyway, enough weather. Let's set the lineup for today. We're going to first hear from C.J. Moore, The Athletic, talking about Kentucky men's basketball. Keith Farmer from BBN Tonight, as he and Maggie Davis had a chance to do a sit-down interview with the new Kentucky Athletics Director. And then Greg Stottlemyre, longtime radio voice for the EKU Colonels, will join the program in our final major segment. So that's the lineup for today. Opening segment of Wildcat News presented by Giuseppe's of Lexington. Kentucky has a new CEO of Champions Blue and Athletics Director, and that's how they listed it, the CEO part first. Jay Batt comes from Michigan State after 1 year there, previously 3 years at Georgia Tech. Before that, he was in the administration in athletics at Alabama for several years under Greg Byrne, who at one point worked at UK. And Jay Batt sat down with Keith Farmer and Maggie Davis of BBN Tonight. And one of the things they asked him about was the Kentucky fans and that relationship to the athletics program.
17: I want them to know that they're important, that every single one of our fans matter. The strength of Big Blue Nation comes down to one individual and that person showing up in whatever way they can. I always say that the most important thing that our fans can do is one more. Do one more thing. Come to one more game, buy one more ticket, hang that flag just one notch higher out front. Whatever role that every fan can play, the future of college athletics will take and require more. But it is an opportunity for us to step forward and step up. And all of those things that our fans do, they matter. And so that's what I would want every member of Big Blue Nation to hear from me directly, is that they matter. And their support in every single way they do it, it matters.
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17: Every day.
18: Every day.
17: Every single day. Anytime I can be out, I'll be there. Still working through transition of when I'll certainly get to Lexington permanently. But yeah, I'll be out every single day I possibly can to meet with our donors, our fans, and to learn our great Commonwealth, right? This is an incredible, incredible place, and I can't wait to get here and to hit the road. There's no better place, no way to learn than to hit the road, meet our folks in every single part of the Commonwealth.
16: That was Jay Batt talking with Keith Farmer and Maggie Davis. Keith will join us a little later, and we'll get some of his thoughts on their conversation. You can see the full interview at bbntonight.com. Also, the first name, just the letter J. John Hale has a post at the Lexington Herald Leader's site, Kentucky.com, of how that came about. And I'll just read you from the story. It started in the third grade. There were three Jasons, Bat told the Herald Leader. He went to Jay. So we went to Jay somewhere in there, in a media guide somewhere. We went to Jay, and it stuck. So his first name is Jason. His given name, as they say. But he goes by J, the letter J, Bat, B-A-T-T. It was actually, I think, his on X, if you followed him at Michigan State, it was MSU underscore Batman, I believe, B-A-T-T-M-A-N. But it is J Bat, so you have the full scoop there, and we'll be learning more about the new leader of UK athletics in the coming weeks and months, no doubt. Yesterday, first day of summer practices for Kentucky men's basketball. They've got 8 weeks to work with the guys, a limited number of hours each week. Assistant Coach Mikhail McClain did a quick interview with UK Sports Network after practice yesterday morning. He talked about how he liked the energy level that the guys brought to the court. He said he really likes the versatility of this team. Depth at each position, guys that can play different spots. And we've talked about some of that in the context of what the lineup and the rotations might look like. He also talked about the leadership shown by Zoom Diallo. It was one player that he singled out. And that's certainly what you want to see out of your point guard. Got to get to a break. When we come back, we'll hear from C.J. Moore, Keith Farmer a little later, Greg Stottlemyre after that. Opening segment of Wildcat News presented by Giuseppe's of Lexington. Giuseppe's now has valet parking. Just pull up to the door, hand them your keys, walk in, enjoy your meal. Your car is taken care of. If you want to park it yourself, you can still do that. But get to Giuseppe's sometime soon for a special, special evening. And then add the valet parking to the mix as well. We'll be right back here on the Leach Report. Radio Network. 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
16: 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And with practices now underway, the summer practices for Kentucky men's basketball, CJ, we wanted to talk a little bit about the roster that Mark Pope has put together for year three. Let's start with the transfer from Iowa State, Milan Momcilovic. What's your take on getting him versus had he gone somewhere else?
22: Well, I think if they hadn't gotten him, I think they still had a chance to be a good team, but with limited upside, maybe just because I felt like they had a hole on the wing, finding a reliable scorer there. Alex Wilkins is a guy that I'm excited to see at the high major level, and I think has a chance to be like a really, really, really high level guard. Like, I think he kind of controls their upside. Like, I think if they're a really good team, it's probably because of him. But as far as like role definition goes, with a guy like Momcilovic, I think you can kind of pencil him into kind of that starring role, a guy that you know is going to make threes, a guy that you can kind of play through in the mid post and can kind of be your primary scorer. Like, it's possible that Alex turns into that. Maybe Malachi Moreno turns into that. But I just think you kind of can check a few more boxes with having Milan out there.
16: Yeah, I thought that was a great point. I saw the piece in The Athletic, and that it makes it doesn't put nearly as much pressure on Wilkins and lets him have the opportunity to kind of grow into a role and let it get as big, kind of set his own ceiling rather than feeling the pressure to achieve something somebody else sets for him.
22: For sure. And I think if you look back on Kentucky season last year, particularly early, I think role definition was a kind of an issue for them and figuring out like, who's going to be our star, who are our, top level guys. And I think it took them a little while to kind of figure that out. Frankly, I'm not sure that like Otago's a really, really good college player, but I don't think he is a guy that can be your best player and have an elite team. And so I think that was kind of missing off last year's team. Now we'll see if Milan can be that. Like, he hasn't necessarily been that at Iowa State. While he had an awesome statistical year, like, they went through Joshua Jefferson and he was their guy, right? And so Milan was like a Robin to his Batman. And we'll see if he can handle kind of being that, he's going to be paid like their star, I'm sure. Can he handle kind of elevating to that role? I think he probably can, but that's something that we'll be able to see probably early on.
16: Well, accepting and embracing that role and excelling in it is what might elevate him in the NBA's eyes, I would think, right?
22: Yeah, for sure. I think showing that he can maybe be a little bit more than just a spot up shooter, and he's shown that at times in college, but he hasn't had to be like a high usage guy. I anticipate that his usage will go up at Kentucky, and at least early on, they're going to give him a chance to kind of show that he can be their star, and There's other things that he needs to answer. Like, you know, can he be better defensively? While Iowa State was an excellent defensive team, he was a guy that maybe they kind of hid sometimes, and that wasn't his like forte. I think he got better as his career.

0: huge strength of his. So he has some areas, you know, there's a reason he's still in college basketball and not leaving for the NBA. I do think he would have been a guy that probably got picked in the 30s or the 40s. So, you know, he's a really, really good player. But, you know, he's back, I'm sure, because frankly, you can make more money right now in college and also, you know, have a chance to improve his stock and get up there in the first round.
1: Now, the people that didn't get him, the fans from those schools will say, well, you know, they overpaid for him. I would think Kentucky's response is, ask me next year at Final Four time if we overpaid. That's when you have to make that determination, right?
0: Yeah. I mean, it's, you know, it's such a weird time that, like, he had all the power in a way because, you know, there were schools that really, really needed to fill that spot. And, you know, in Kentucky's case, like, you know, had gone all in kind of on the Tyron Stokes thing. And then you gotta have to have a backup plan. And it, he was really all that was left for a backup plan. So I'm sure because of that, they probably paid maybe more than you hoped you have to pay. But if you have the money, I mean, there's no cap. So it's not like, you know, it's not like, you know, well, we couldn't get him because we were up against it. I'm sure because of Kentucky being involved, Arizona being involved, Louisville being involved, that number probably got a little higher than it would have been if he was, you know, transfer, or if he was looking for a suitor right out the gate, you know, early on, in early April.
1: Landing Momcilovic, it would seem, would put them in the top 20. Or 25, what are the holes that you see that would have to be addressed or disguised to move higher up as a contender?
0: Yeah, I think it's the questions I have are with the depth. You know, there's just some guys that, like, obviously the international big, it's hard to say what he'll be in college basketball, right? Justin McBride, like, what's he going to be able to give them? So I think, you know, Cam Williams, what's he look like in his second year in the program? I think some of those bench guys and the level they're able to play, like the Mark's first team at Kentucky, I think one thing that made them really, really strong was their depth and how there wasn't much of a drop off when the bench guys got out there. And, you know, if they could have another group like that where they have a really strong bench, you know, you only need seven or eight. But right now, I think, you know, you feel really good about, like, that top four. If Moreno takes, like, another jump and, you know, he turns into one of the best centers in college basketball, then, yeah, I think, you know, they can be a top 10 level team. I think Alec Wilkins and how good he is will determine a lot of whether, you know, Kentucky's elite or just good. So those would be kind of some of the things, but depth is probably my biggest concern, as you just look at on paper, because, you know, some of these guys haven't had the chance to perform at the high major level yet.
1: What is the version of Wilkins that do you need to see to elevate Kentucky significantly?
0: You know, want to see his there's some games you watch and he shot the ball really, really well. And the stroke is there. Like you can see it with your eyes, but I think percentage wise, he was around 34% from three, if I'm not mistaken. You know, you want to see that probably closer to the high 30s. He's maybe going to take some tough ones that, you know, maybe it's hard to get up into the 40s, but if he could be in the high 30s, if he can be a guy that can consistently get paint touches against really, really good competition, and, you know, he's going to really help, him and Zoom Diallo, like, they're going to play a big role in Milan getting shots, because teams are going to try to take him away because he's such a good shooter. So those guys being able to consistently get Milan shots will really, really help in his success. And so I think it's just, you know, Alex continuing to progress as a playmaker for others. And then being able to, you know, score the basketball at, because it's a huge jump going from, you know, Furman to Kentucky, and to be able to perform on that stage where you get so many eyeballs, that's tough. But he's, you know, he's shown, like, played really well against Connecticut in the NCAA tournament. You know, he's shown against some good competition that he can do it. But it's a little different, right, when you put on that jersey.

0: It's so hard in this era to like know how the pieces fit together. Like last year, at this time of year, everybody's really excited about the Kentucky roster and feel like they got a lot of really good players. But, and obviously health played a role in this, but they didn't end up being a great team, didn't end up maybe living up to what the preseason expectations were. So you never really know until you get it out, get them out there on the floor and see them against some high level competition, what it's going to look like.
1: Thank you for the time. Have a good day.
0: Thanks.
1: CJ Moore, you can read him at theathletic.com. On X, you can follow him at CJ Moore Hoops. It's the Leach Report, and we are presented by Bobcat Enterprises. Be right back.
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1: 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And Keith Farmer joins the program from BBN Tonight, LEX Sports, and BBN Game Day, and probably come and mow your grass if you need it. Maybe straighten up after the garage sale. I don't know, whatever people need, right, Keith? Coverage and beyond.
4: Whatever. Yeah. Yeah. You just want to talk Kentucky sports, give me a call. No.
1: What were your takeaways from your interview with Jay Batt?
4: Energetic, engaging, understands this new world of NIL that we are in. And that's, what we're kind of starting to find is we're getting more coaches, more administrators come in. It's the ones that really are embracing what some fans are even not totally excited about, with some of the ways things are going in college athletics right now. And so they get it. They understand it, and they're working within the parameters that they're being given. And so I certainly think that he is raring to go and ready to get started here at UK.
1: See if you agree on this, that fans may be a little more open to some changes as it pertains to, getting into their wallet, because it at least is going some of it anyway back into the team.
4: Correct. I think so. And I also think that there are ways, look, not all of us are millionaires that can, help get a player here, but we can certainly help in some form or fashion that, you've seen all the BBN United, you've seen all these other different ways that you can get some ways of getting closer to a program just by giving something small. And so, again, not everybody's going to do that. And I loved what you played at the top of the show, because that was something, Maggie asked about. We had already asked about the fans, and trust me, he knows about Big Blue Nation, having been at Alabama. But when Maggie asked him about you know, the average fan, the one that's not contributing a lot of money, I loved what he said about, look, just raise the flag a little higher. Come to one more event. Whatever you can do to elevate this program is going to help.
5: Great answer, Jeff. We'll continue our conversation with Keith. We come right back. It is the Leach Report.
6: This is the Kentucky News Network.
7: A missing Simpson County toddler found thanks to the family dog and a drone. Deputies were called out to a home just after 5 o'clock last Tuesday evening for said missing child. The South Central Kentucky Drug Task Force brought in a drone, hovering over a nearby swimming pool for a few minutes and finding the toddler by the pool's edge. The toddler was returned safely to the family. The local departments praised the coordinated teamwork and the use of technology to save the day quickly. Meantime, it's a state of emergency for the city of Liberty as water levels at the local lake remain dangerously low from extreme droughts. Mayor Husam Haddad signed an executive order Monday, which remains in effect until further notice. Citizens are asked to conserve water with full dishwater loads, shorter showers, and repair all water fixtures and lines. The order also bans outdoor watering of lawns and gardens, filling or refilling swimming pools, pressure washing, and other non-essential water usage. First-time offenders get a $250 fine, $500 for second-time offenders, and loss of water privileges for third-time offenders. Meantime, Governor Andy Beshear is issuing pardons out ahead of the Juneteenth holiday this Friday.
8: The governor says he took executive action to posthumously pardon 43 wrongfully imprisoned people who helped enslaved people escape to freedom. They include Elijah Anderson, a free black man who was one of the most active Underground Railroad conductors in Kentucky. Records indicate he helped around 100 people reach freedom. Anderson was arrested for his efforts and later died in prison. Gillette Miles was a black woman who worked to free her own children who were going to be sold into slavery. She was arrested and put in prison, where she later died. In a statement, Governor Beshear said, "When we have a chance to correct a historical wrong, we should do it." I'm Paul Miles.
7: And I'm Lee Mowen.
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5: Leach Farm, presented by Bobcat Enterprises. Chat with Keith Farmer. He and Maggie Davis on the latest edition of BBN Tonight. Last night, had a sit-down interview with Jay Batt, the new CEO of Champions Blue and athletics director. I think fans are always going to call him the AD, but the CEO Champions Blue was listed first, and that CEO side is very much accurate, I think, for an athletics director these days, and obviously one of great significance.
4: Yeah, we kind of asked him about that dual role, and he's like, yeah, that's kind of one role nowadays. And so kind of not surprising, but you're right. They do throw that CEO title ahead of the athletic director. And he's been very successful everywhere he's been in fundraising. So it's going to be fun to see how quickly that translates, especially with, you know, having the Champions Blue LLC already formed and a chance for him to get in there and get involved and put his mark on it.
5: He sounded in his answers to you guys as though he'll be very comfortable engaging with fans and eager to do so.
4: Yeah, kind of said he wants to be out there and wants fans to see him everywhere and be able to come up to him and ask him questions. And so I think that's terrific that he's wanting to be a part. He wants to sound like he wants to be here for a long time. So I'm excited because, you know, he seems just so comfortable and at ease that I think he's going to be able to talk to anyone that he runs into of all backgrounds.
5: How do you think he'll approach the conversation with fans from the standpoint of, you know, his there's so much that is part of those jobs now that is business oriented and fundraising and getting the funding to get the talent on the field. But the latter thing is all the fans really care about is how they're, you know, what do their teams have, what they need to compete, and then how well do they compete once they get out there?
4: Yeah, I mean, look at some of his past hires, and I think he's been very successful in doing that. Even in the short time that he has been at some of these places, you got to remember he was only at Michigan State for 1 year, brought in Fitzgerald, the former Northwestern coach. You know, he raised $400 million up there. So it's like, you know, he can do both sides of things equally. And I think that's why he stood out so much, you know, to the University of Kentucky at this time, because they can see he's a successful guy. Again, easy to talk to. He gets it. I think he's a pretty smart guy. He jokingly said that he really didn't play at North Carolina in soccer, but that he was probably on there to help out the GPA. So he's a pretty bright guy as well. So, yeah, looking forward to him.
5: But being at Carolina as a student athlete, and then more recently, a long stint at Alabama in their athletics administration, those are, you know, the quote-unquote blue bloods, the big-time programs, and especially the Alabama stint of, you know, he knows what passionate fans look like.
4: Oh, for sure. And again, he brought up that he remembered being at SEC tournaments and watching Big Blue Nation show up to SEC basketball tournament events and things like that, and was kind of jealous about how well they traveled. And so I think he gets it, but I think he wanted it on a bigger scale, and that's why he thought this was the right time for him to come to the University of Kentucky. And, you know, also you got to think it's kind of like there's two times where an athletic director is probably going to get hired. And, you know, it's when somebody gets fired or retires. And so he got the right time when Mitch Barnhart was calling it a career, and it worked out perfectly for him to be here. It's not a program that he's trying to rebuild or, you know, anything like that. He's trying to maintain what Mitch Barnhart and his group have done and just build on that.
5: Yeah, that's a good point. You know, sometimes as a coach, you come in and you have to, you know, totally change everything and, you know, change the culture and all of those things to get what you need. You know, he walks into a very successful operation, and the challenge is just to make it better, more efficient. I don't know, whatever description you want to put on it, but basically comes under the heading of just improve on what you inherit.
4: Yeah, like he was almost asking Big Blue Nation, right? He just wants to do that one more thing, that one more little thing here, that one more little thing there that is going to elevate the program just a little bit more. And he also won a championship at North Carolina when he was on the soccer team, and he said he'd love nothing better than every UK student athlete to feel that elation that he felt when they were able to raise the trophy.
5: As you did the interview with Maggie, with Jay Batt, did you hear anything that made you think, oh, didn't think about that, or that's surprising, or something like that?
4: No, I just think, like, again, going back to the fans and how he approaches all of them, I think that was just the most interesting part to me, because he knows not everybody is giving thousands of dollars. And so to me, to hear him say, we still need those fans, and I'm still going to engage with those fans, whoever you are, we're going to make this the biggest school in the Commonwealth and do our best to, you know, be on the national scene year in and year out in every sports program.
5: Yeah, I think fans, that will hit right with fans, just in terms of you matter. Before we ever talk about money or anything else, you matter.
4: Right, exactly. And he was speaking to every one of those. And I it would not surprise me if he goes on. I know he wants to do, like, he met with the coaches already. I know he would love to meet with some of the donors, but it would not surprise me if he did some sort of a town hall meeting with just anybody that wanted to show up and answer some questions, to maybe get them a little more engaged than they think they can be.
5: I'm talking with Keith Farmer from BBN Tonight, LEX Sports. Before I let you go, Greg Stottlemyre is in the on-deck circle to tape it with Greg a couple of days ago, because he's already kicking into retirement and on a trip. But you worked with Greg a little bit at one point, right?
4: Yeah, you know, and that's the thing. It's so wild, because it's one of those moments where actually I was younger when he started that at EKU. And so I grew up listening to him, especially on the road games for EKU football in their heyday, and you know, some basketball games, things like that. And then my first job out of school, I was working at the radio station that carried his games, and they asked me one week to do the scoreboard show. And I was a little bit nervous about doing it, you know, and because I'm thinking about all these people. I grew up in Richmond, you know, and I'm thinking about all these people that might be listening, and especially Greg Stottlemyre, who's on the call. And I wasn't all that good. I was okay. But, like, you know, I was 21, 22, and I could handle it today. But that was just, like, one of the first things I had done, and was just so nervous, and mainly because of Stottlemyre. And for him to have the career he did, it's just incredible. 47 years behind the mic at one school is just an incredible run. And he was certainly always prepared. If you ever saw his boards, he was prepared for every player that could possibly get into a game.
5: Keith Farmer, thank you so much for the time.
4: Appreciate it. We'll talk to you soon on BBN Tonight.
5: Thank you. BBN Tonight, you can see the interview with Jay Batt. And we're going to get to a quick break and come back and hear the aforementioned interview with Greg Stottlemyre, longtime voice of the EKU Colonels. And we come right back on the Leach Report Radio Network.
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18: 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It is the Leach Report, and we are coming to you from the Clark's Pump and Shop studio. Return, refresh, refuel at Clark's. And joined on the line now by Greg Stottlemyre, the now retiring longtime voice of the Eastern Kentucky University Colonels. 47 years, right, Greg?
19: Yeah, 47. Three or four of them I had to do only tape delay television and the coaches show for Roy Kidd because the contract got lost by the station I was working for, but hung in there and came back. And so I've been involved calling games for 47 years. And I just, like I told Mark Story the other day, I just think the time was right now. And it was a tough decision, but you come to that point in life where you've got to make those kind of decisions.
18: Yes, it does come with the territory of getting a little bit older. So what did you start calling games at, what, when you were five?
19: Yeah. I was lucky in the town I grew up in, Indiana, and we had a television studio, and it was part of our curriculum if you wanted to take it. Hey, Tom, somebody called in. Sorry about that. Hang on.
18: Oh, sure.
19: Yeah, I'm hearing it. Hang on. Sorry. Can we do it again? It was my granddaughter. So
18: oh, no problem.
19: I didn't think it would ring, and it rang. I didn't know if you heard it.
18: No, I didn't hear it, but yeah.
19: Yeah.
18: All right.
19: She's calling my wife now, so.
18: Couldn't get one, get the other one. All right. Well, let me just start again. We'll do 3, 2, 1. So, Greg, what were you, about 5 when you started calling the Colonels?
19: Not quite 5, but a little older, but not much. You know, I was probably like a lot of kids, and you may have done the same thing. I'd go down to the basement and, you know, when I was in junior high and get a scorebook and pretend I was calling a game. But I got lucky in high school. We had a television studio, and it was part of our curriculum if you wanted to take it the last 2 years of high school. And we did tape delay on cable back in its infancy in high school. And then my sophomore year at Western, I was able to do Barron County High School, first time I got paid to do a sporting event. So I've been at it since high school in a way, but professionally, I guess, since my sophomore year of college.
18: And then you started with the Colonels in 79, and the timing was great with that.
19: Yeah, I always kidded Roy Kidd. I said, see, guy from Western was your good luck charm, but I had nothing to do with it. And, you know, I've told other people, and you'll probably relate to this, when you're younger, you may not appreciate those moments as much as you would if you do it older and longer in your career. And so I was so fortunate we went to the national championship 4 years in a row, but I wish I could have done it maybe when I thought I was better at the craft and maybe I had more appreciation for how monumental it was.
18: Who were influences for you that kind of put you on that path?
19: I think the key influence, I call him my mentor, is a gentleman that was my high school television teacher, but he's from Columbia, Kentucky. His name's Joe Glowacki. I think his family had a country store somewhere down in Adair County, and he went to Western, and he kind of created a pipeline of students from my high school in southeast Indiana down to Western, and I've stayed friends with him forever. When I was inducted into the Broadcasters Hall of Fame by the Kentucky Broadcasters Association, he joined me that night, and, you know, he's just kind of always been a guiding light, and I remember one time I used incorrect grammar on a game, and he pulled me to his side. He said, if you want to do this job, you need to correct what you just said. And by the way, your mom's an English teacher. he's always been such a gentleman, but yet he had that aura of this is how you do it. And so I credit him with a lot of it. And then growing up, like we all did, I'm sure you were the same way. I listened to announcers, and like the one I really liked was the guy that did the Indiana Pacers, Jerry Baker. And, you know, I admire Dick Enberg, the way he did it. So we all have kind of people that we've listened to or watched that have kind of influenced us, maybe from afar or, you know, right in our hometown.
5: You get to work with a lot of great folks along the way, and I know you and Coach Kidd had a real special relationship, right?
19: I sure did, and he was such a great coach. I mean, he could read talent, but beyond that, he was just a great person. He treated his players well, but he demanded a lot of them. As far as their talent, he could read what position they were best at and how to do that. And his lovely wife, Sue, who's still living, was his co-coach. I mean, she was great with the players. And, you know, he was just – it's hard to describe how good he was. I mean, when you win 315 football games at any level, you've got to be really good. And he was I'm so lucky that I was maybe part of over half of the years he coached, because he coached 39, and I think he started in 64, and I came in 79. So I got most of those years, and it's one of those things I'll never forget.
5: What do you think you'll miss the most about the work?
19: Well, the games, just the fact that you're there, the great seat, the passion, and yet you're on the clock, you're doing the work, so there's pressure on you a little bit, but just being there and absorbing that, but most of all the relationship with the coaches, the players. The travel did not bother me at all, and what got me, and I don't know where you sit on this, but the preparation after a while, as I got older, became an even more grind, and I over prepare and I just couldn't dial it back to 75%. And you're putting together depth charts, the players are turning over yeah. so much that the work has intensified, and so I think we all face that. And my wife retired in January. She was a NICU nurse at UK at the hospital there. And so I think we just discussed it, and I thought this is the time, grandkids, travel, age. And you have to, in my opinion, I had to say, can I accept this, and can I live with it, and can I move on in the right direction? And I think I have. And I'll tell you, Tom, the calls I've gotten and the comments I've received have been very, very humbling.
5: What about a favorite moment or two that stands out? Well, obviously, we'll say beyond those first 4 years when you were calling what was then the 1AA National Championship game four times in a row, and the team you were covering won two of them. So beyond that, what were some other memorable moments?
19: Well, I'm going to go into that era, but it won't be the championship game. Remember when TBS just started, and ironically, Craig Sager was the sideline reporter. They brought in those portable lights, and it was on I don't know if it was a Saturday or Thursday night, but it was under the lights. They didn't have any then, and it was EKU and Murray, and it was Tuck Woolham completing passes on fourth down to Steve Bird, and they won the game, and it was a thrilling game. So that's my favorite football game ever. And then in basketball, I have to go, it was such a dry spell. I came to Richmond to work as a news director and sports director at a local radio station in January of 79. That year, the guy that was doing it as a fill-in said, I'll complete the season. We've got a good team. Well, they won that controversial game over Western. So I started, and it took 25 years before EKU, when I was calling games, to make the NCAA tournament. And so the win by Travis Ford's team in 2005 in Nashville that got them to the tournament, where they ended up playing Kentucky pretty close in Indianapolis, yeah. is probably the greatest moment, because, you know, I grew up in basketball country like you have. It meant so much. And to me, it was finally, we have a team that could win something big. And so I was able to experience that three times. And unlike announcers at your level, at the P4 level, you know, you may expect to be to the NCAA tournament. It's a super treat. It's a major reward for somebody doing play-by-play at the mid-major level. So I would go to the 2005 game in Nashville that got EKU to the tournament.
5: Greg, enjoy retirement. I know you've got some fun things lined up, and congrats on a great run with the Colonels.
19: I appreciate it. Always look forward to listening to you on the radio. Have a great season, and stay in touch.
5: Says Greg Stottlemyre, and just a good guy and a fantastic broadcaster. And 47 years is an amazing run with the Colonels. So wish Greg a very fun retirement. And he'll still do a few things along the way, like Sweet 16 in March. And so congrats and good luck to Greg Stottlemyre. We'll be right back to close out this edition of the Leach Report.
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5: 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Gwen Orzali started running cross-country for Beechwood High School in the fourth grade. She helped her team to a pair of Class A cross-country titles, but along the way had to overcome a serious setback. It was a ligament tear that forced her to deal with constant pain. She says the only way she made it back was with the strong support of her teammates. Go to TomLeachKY.com or our Facebook page to see the latest edition of the All-Resilient Team. Sports fans, you know there's no better way to enjoy the games than with a cold Bud Light, the official beer of UK Athletics. 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
22: This day of Wildcat history, it's a happy birthday to Tim Stevens, sharpshooter from McCreary County, part of the 1978 National Championship team. And also in 78, a few months after the Cats had won the national title, Tom Seaver threw his only no-hitter, and it was at Riverfront Stadium with the Reds. He'd been acquired in the trade from the Mets, and that was this day in 1978. Wildcat history notes and a little Kentucky history there, presented by Kentucky Roadshow Sports Cards and Memorabilia there on Romney Road in Lexington and at roadshowcards.com. Shuffle Bean Coffee's been with us for more than a decade here on the Leach Report. 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Seven non-conference games announced yesterday for Kentucky men's basketball. It includes the official opener against Manhattan in Rupp Arena on November 3rd. Same week, they'll take on James Madison. And former UK staff member and former Moorhead State coach Preston Spradlin now at JMU. Grambling, Bryant, Sacred Heart, Gardner-Webb also among those listed as non-conference opponents yesterday. And the Brendan Sorsby saga is apparently over at Texas Tech. They announced a mutual agreement to part ways yesterday, and Sorsby's going to head off to the NFL supplemental draft. That'll do it for us on The Leach Report, presented by Bobcat
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3: I'm Gianna Pelosi. President Trump is at the G7 summit in France, fresh off announcing a peace deal with Iran. He said this, sitting next to the Emir of Qatar.
23: They will not develop, purchase, buy, or any other thing. They're not going to acquire a nuclear weapon. If they do, all hell will rain down on them.
3: The war in Ukraine also expected to be a topic of discussion. The FBI revealing they thwarted an alleged plot targeting this past weekend's UFC Freedom 250 event at the White House.
24: Officials telling Fox a network of nearly two dozen potential plotters were identified, and the alleged plan allegedly included explosive-packed drones hitting buildings near the event, forcing a mass evacuation, and then steering crowds, get this, toward a pre-staged sniper team.
3: Fox's Todd Pyro, America's listening to Fox News.
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8: All right, we're back. Pardon my take. Kentucky Sports Radio. By the way, this is perfect timing for today. So for people who don't know, I have a coffee company called Stell Blue Coffee, named after my dog. And we give a bunch of money back to homeless pets, trying to get homeless pets adopted. Stell Blue Coffee, we have ready-to-drink cans. They are now available, as of today, in a ton of Circle K locations in the Lexington and Louisville, which I know we don't say that word, the Louisville area. So go to Circle K, buy some Stell Blue Coffee, and save some dogs. We all love dogs, so appreciate everyone who helps. Shannon, we have – what is our next stop? Is it a hard one?
9: Yes, at 29:40.
8: All right, so let's do a couple phone calls, and then we will let's do like two.
9: All right,
8: get it going a little bit, and then we'll do more on after the next commercial break.
9: All right, let's start with Andy. Go ahead, Andy.
8: Andy, what's up?
10: Hey, what's up, guys?
8: Hey, Andy.
10: I got a question for you.
8: Mm-hmm.
10: Okay, I had called in and asked Matt and the guys a little over a month ago a question, and it kind of took off, and everybody wanted to talk about it because it was so weird, but it would make you think. And Matt said something about you guys might have mentioned it on your show or whatever afterwards based on that. I'm not sure.
8: Okay.
10: The question is, if someone broke into your house in the middle of the night and the only thing they did was hold you down for 5 minutes and tickle you, they didn't steal nothing, they didn't assault you in any other way, didn't bother the pets, anything, they just left, would you report it? And if so, what would that conversation be like?
11: Is this Graham Plattner? Who's this? I don't know why I wouldn't report it. I think I would be more freaked out by that.
8: Andy, can I ask some questions before we get to the hypothetical?
10: Go for it.
8: All right, where are you calling in from?
10: I'm calling in from here in Pulaski County in Bronxton, Kentucky.
8: Okay, nice. So, Andy, is this your hypothetical or did you see it somewhere else? Is this the Andy original?
10: No, I came up with this on

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6: News. I'm Therese Crowley. President Trump at the G7 summit in France declares Iran will not develop, buy, or acquire a nuclear weapon under the Iran peace deal. And if they do, all hell will rain down on them. Also expressing some frustration with Israel's 11th hour strike on Hezbollah in Beirut.
7: We should have been able to do this yet faster. It just goes on forever. And when that happens, it throws a negative light on the big deal, and that's the deal with Iran.
6: At the G7, turning his focus to Ukraine's president and the Russian war.
8: It's been 4 years of war now. The president, though, going into this meeting, seemed very optimistic about bringing this war to an end. He said that maybe we can do something. So perhaps that is the momentum he's feeling from the Iran deal.
6: Fox's Aisha Hasni. Fox has learned the FBI foiled an elaborate plot against the UFC Freedom 250 White House event. 23 suspected, 5 in custody. 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
9: Here to come in 175, 100. Here to come in 175, 2. I'm 200 down, down and count it. Here to come in a quarter.
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0: Blatant disregard for your teammates. You were headed to Area 51. What was Area 51 for having dark urine?
1: It was like the, you know, where the injured guys would go that were trying to get back on the field. And, you know, they made it to where it was like complete hell going to Area 51. Like if you had a sprained ankle, you'd go over there and do like 1,000 bicep curls, you know, like you couldn't even feel your arms anymore. So it was kind of the spot that would make you not want to be injured to get back on the field as fast as possible.
0: Gotcha. Coach, we really appreciate you joining us. Now that we know that you're a listener, we'll have to have you on Pardon My Take as well anytime you're in Chicago. But best of luck. We are rooting for you.
2: Yep.
0: That's literally all it takes is if you say that you like us, we are now going to be rooting for you forever. So thank you so much for joining us. And, you know, let's go win the SEC this year.
1: Let's do it. Why not? Why not us? I appreciate you, Big Cat, PFT. Thanks for having me on. Go Cats.
0: Right. Thanks so much, Coach. All right, we're going to take a break. We'll be back right after this, Kentucky Sports Radio.
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0: All right, we're back. Kentucky Sports Radio. We got a quick ad. Shannon's helping us today. Shannon.
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1: A missing Simpson County toddler found thanks to the family dog and a drone. Deputies were called out to a home just after 5 o'clock last Tuesday evening for said missing child. The South Central Kentucky Drug Task Force brought in a drone, hovering over a nearby swimming pool for a few minutes and finding the toddler by the pool's edge. The toddler was returned safely to the family. The local departments praised the coordinated teamwork and the use of technology to save the day quickly. Meantime, it's a state of emergency for the city of Liberty as water levels at the local lake remain dangerously low from extreme droughts. Mayor Husam Haddad signed an executive order Monday, which remains in effect until further notice. Citizens are asked to conserve water with full dishwater loads, shorter showers, and repair all water fixtures and lines. The order also bans outdoor watering of lawns and gardens, filling or refilling swimming pools, pressure washing, and other non-essential water usage. First-time offenders get a $250 fine, $500 for second-time offenders, and loss of water privileges for third-time offenders. Meantime, Governor Andy Beshear is issuing pardons out ahead of the Juneteenth holiday this Friday.
2: The governor says he took executive action to posthumously pardon 43 wrongfully imprisoned people who helped enslaved people escape to freedom. They include Elijah Anderson, a free black man who was one of the most active Underground Railroad conductors in Kentucky. Records indicate he helped around 100 people reach freedom. Anderson was arrested for his efforts and later died in prison. Gillette Miles was a black woman who worked to free her own children who were going to be sold into slavery. She was arrested and put in prison, where she later died. In a statement, Governor Beshear said, "When we have a chance to correct a historical wrong, we should do it." I'm Paul Miles.
1: And I'm Lee Mowen.
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3: Hey, it's Tony Vannetti from WHAS. 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
10: 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Here to come in 175, 2. I am 200 town down and count it. Here to come in a quarter.
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12: So!

0: What a talent, what a voice right there. Love to hear that gentleman sing. I've seen him in concert a few times, and boy, he's a great entertainer for sure. Gary Morris and Baby Bye Bye, name of the tune, and back to it in a moment or two. But something you didn't know yesterday, this is back in, last year, 2025, Americans watched 33 billion minutes of Star Wars content. We're talking movies, live action series, and animated stuff like that, too. That's a bunch of Star Wars stuff. But boy, I tell you, there's a bunch of fans out there going that direction, too. Boy, I'm a fan of this lady, that's for sure. Dolly Parton at 9 to 5, just moments away. And see what else we can get him for you right after her.
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14: Here's your classic country 106.9 forecast. Daytime highs approaching 79 this afternoon under mainly clear skies. Lows dip down to about 59 tonight, mainly clear skies. Daytime highs approaching 85 tomorrow, mainly sunny skies. Mid-80s Thursday with storms.

0: Doggone it, I'd say that's just as good as the original one came out with Linda Ronstadt years ago. I like that version too. Terry Clark and Poor, Poor, Pitiful Me. Sounded mighty fine when she's singing a song, no doubt. Got that boy named Sue and quite the story about that gentleman. On the way with Johnny Cash, a man in black, getting us all the details. Soon to follow, Alabama, waiting in the wings.
1: The Wolf.
2: Well, my daddy left home when I was 3, and he didn't leave much to Ma and me. Just this old guitar and an empty bottle of booze. Now, I don't blame him because he run and hid, but the meanest thing that he ever did was before he left, he went and named me Sue. Well, he must have thought that it was quite a joke, and it got a lot of laughs from lots of folks. Seems I had to fight my whole life through. Some gal would giggle and I'd get red, and some guy'd laugh and I'd bust his head. I tell you, life ain't easy for a boy named Sue. Well, I grew up quick.

honky-tonks and bars and kill that man that gave me that awful name. Well, it was Gatlinburg in mid-July, and I just hit town and my throat was dry. I thought I'd stop and have myself a brew at an old saloon on a street of mud. There at a table, dealing stud, sat the dirty mangy dog that named me Sue. Well, I knew that snake was my own sweet dad from a worn-out picture that my mother'd had. And I knew that scar on his cheek and his evil eye. He was big and bent and gray and old, and I looked at him and my blood ran cold.

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But I busted a chair right across his teeth, and we crashed through the wall and into the street, kicking and a gouging in the mud and the blood and the beer. I tell you, I fought tougher men, but I really can't remember when. He kicked like a mule and he bit like a crocodile. I heard him laugh and then I heard him cuss, and he went for his gun and I pulled mine first. He stood there looking at me and I saw him smile. He said, "Son, this world is rough, and if a man's gonna make it, he's gotta be tough. And I know I wouldn't be there to help you along. So I give you that name, and I said goodbye. I knew you'd have to get tough or die. And it's that name that helped to make you strong." Yeah. He said, "Now you just fought one hell of a fight, and I know you hate me, and you got the right to kill me now, and I wouldn't blame you if you do. But you ought to thank me before I die for the gravel in your guts and the spit in the eye, because I'm the that named you Sue." Yeah, what could I do? What could I do?

0: 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And if I ever have a son, I think I'm gonna name him Bill or George, anything but Sue. I still ain't that bad.
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0: Love and that love song right there from Colin Ray and Love Me. I can see everything going on right there. Great detail, living color for sure. That's a powerful tune, no doubt. My next 30 years coming up, I'll take 1, 5, or 10 if I can get that many. I'll be thankful for anything and everything. Tim McGraw kind of explaining his situation right around the corner.
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17: Here's your classic country 106.9 forecast. Daytime highs approaching 79 this afternoon under mainly clear skies. Lows dip down to about 59 tonight, mainly clear skies. Daytime highs approaching 85 tomorrow, mainly sunny skies. Mid-80s Thursday with storms likely. Turning cooler Friday with highs in the upper 70s, storms continue. In the Wolf 106.9 Weather Center, I'm meteorologist Paul Trombley. Currently 73.
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1: News. I'm Therese Crowley. President Trump at the G7 summit says we have a good deal with Iran. It'll have no nuclear weapons as oil falls to $77 a barrel and the Dow crossed 52,000 for the first time.
2: We're not paying for anything. We're not doing anything. The markets now are higher than they were when we started. Remember that.
1: Vice President Vance will sign the deal at Swiss Lake Lucerne Friday and tells Fox how the FBI foiled an elaborate plot with exploding drones and snipers against the UFC Freedom 250 White House event.
3: This is very, very dark stuff. And unfortunately, we were talking about this a little bit off camera, but this is what happens when people turn the rhetoric up so loud that disagreeing with somebody is a cause for violence. That's the place that we've come to, unfortunately.
1: Five in custody. One said the target was capitalist elites and billionaires. 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
0: The Wolf.

You bet we can slow it down right here, and a fine way to get her done for sure. Somebody lied, and I think we know who that might be. Here's Ricky Van Shelton, kind of fill you in.

0: Loving that story right there. I can see everything going on in great detail. And boy, he fell in love with her in a heartbeat right there. And things worked out pretty good for both of them. As a matter of fact, get right down to it. In a moment or two, going to get back to the country favorites you want. But this is kind of wacky, but true. This speeder said he was trying to dry his car. And here's what happened. Police in Holland confiscated the car and driver's license of a man who was caught speeding. Bottom line right there, he said he was just trying to dry his car after he had washed it. And I thought about doing that too, but safely doing it, not speeding, getting out there on maybe an interstate or a big old highway or back road right there, drying it off. And I guess that'd be a pretty quick way to do it. But if you're going to be doing it, do it legally, all right?
1: I can. You can't spell American without it. 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
9: Here's your classic country 106.9 forecast. Daytime highs approaching 79 this afternoon under mainly clear skies. Lows dip down to about 59 tonight, mainly clear skies. Daytime highs approaching 85 tomorrow, mainly sunny skies. Mid-80s Thursday with storms likely. Turning cooler Friday with highs in the upper 70s, storms continue. In the Wolf 106.9 Weather Center, I'm meteorologist Paul Trombley. Currently 70.

0: You can't beat them Southern Nights, and especially the way Glenn Campbell singing about them, too. Boy, I can see everything going on. All the wonderful events happening for you right there in them Southern Nights, for sure. Kix Brooks and Ronnie Dunn going to be helping us out with a nice cover, a nice remake of this one, My Maria, moments away, and soon to follow, Sylvia, not that far off for sure.
1: The Wolf,

0: 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Dreaming with my eyes open. That, of course, Clay Walker. Done it many times, matter of fact. Randy Travis going to be helping us out, and a country way of putting it, deeper than the holler, not that far away.
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9: Here's your classic country 106.9 forecast. Daytime highs approaching 79 this afternoon under mainly clear skies. Lows dip down to about 59 tonight, mainly clear skies. Daytime highs approaching 85 tomorrow, mainly sunny skies. Mid-80s Thursday with storms likely. Turning cooler Friday with highs in the upper 70s, storms continue. In the Wolf 106.9 Weather Center, I'm meteorologist Paul Trombley. Currently 75.
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1: Fox News, I'm Gianna Gelosi. The time and place confirmed for Iran and the U.S. to formally sign a deal to end the fighting.
2: The stunning lakeside resort of Bergenstock, Switzerland, will be the setting for the ceremonial signing of the agreement to end the war with Iran. The Swiss Foreign Ministry has made the announcement. Vice President J.D. Vance is due to ink the deal on behalf of President Trump.
1: Fox's Jonathan Savage, the FBI revealing that they thwarted an alleged plot targeting this past weekend's UFC Freedom 250 event at the White House.
3: Officials telling Fox a network of nearly two dozen potential plotters were identified, and the alleged plan allegedly included explosive-packed drones hitting buildings near the event, forcing a mass evacuation, and then steering crowds, get this, toward a pre-staged sniper team.
1: Fox's Todd Pyro, America's listening to Fox News.
0: The Wolf.

She knows a lot more than she's ever letting on, that's for sure. From Shenandoah, picking up the tempo a little bit right here with this one. Here you go with Alan Jackson and, well, a song about them Mercury Blues.

0: Think that's a good way to put it. Boy, Nitty Gritty, a dirt band singing a song. Get my attention every time for sure. Oh, what a love. Taking your way back on that one. Understand there's a woman went on X to complain that her daughter's engagement ring, apparently worth about $50 right there, was too small, too cheap, and not good enough. As a matter of fact, she says her daughter refuses to ask her fiancé to replace it. And the meddling mom shared a photo of the ring and asked if she was justified or overstepping. Well, bottom line right there for sure, it did not go well at all for her. Here's some of the comments. One person said, the ring is gorgeous and you are not. Whew, ouch, that kind of hurts. Somebody else had mentioned it would be wonderful if we did away with wedding rings entirely and stopped getting sucked in by the diamond industry. Well, that's pretty strong right there too. Final one right here. This one person said, I can already foresee problems for them. Because you're going to be one of those meddling mothers. Yeah, truth hurts, doesn't it? Back to it, John Anderson and Black Sheep, moments away.
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9: 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Daytime highs approaching 79 this afternoon under mainly clear skies. Lows dip down to about 59 tonight, mainly clear skies. Daytime highs approaching 85 tomorrow, mainly sunny skies. Mid-80s Thursday with storms likely. Turning cooler Friday with highs in the upper 70s. Storms continue. In the Wolf 106.9 Weather Center, I'm meteorologist Paul Trombley. Right now, it's 75 degrees.
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0: Definitely a great version of that one. Boy, it takes me back in time for sure. And boy, down memory lane, ain't no doubt about it. Mule Skinner Blues. And I love the way she's singing that. There you go with Dolly Parton. I bet they had a fun time recording her, too, in the studio. It sounds like she had a fun time laying it down on tape, too. Good friends, good whiskey, and good loving. Moments away, get you all the details going that direction with Hank Williams, Jr.
1: The Wolf.

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I was talking to the baby. Wait a minute, honey. The doorbell. Honey, could you stop at the market and

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1: Definitely don't need twins again. Boy, there's way too many mouths to feed right there as it is. One's on the way, Loretta Lynn, and boy, that's a sad state of affairs going on right there. Love Without End, and a big amen coming up for you with George Strait giving us all the details. Moments away, guaranteed.
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11: Here's your classic country 106.9 forecast. Daytime highs approaching 79 this afternoon under mainly clear skies. Lows dip down to about 59 tonight, mainly clear skies. Daytime highs approaching 85 tomorrow, mainly sunny skies. Mid-80s Thursday with storms likely. Turning cooler Friday with highs in the upper 70s, storms continue. In the Wolf 106.9 Weather Center, I'm meteorologist Paul Trombley. Right now, it's 75 degrees.
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Well, I'm feeling all numb and squiggly and squirrely inside. It must be love. Maybe that's it. It must be love. Don Williams with Jim. Good afternoon. It's a Taco Tuesday. Yeah, it's another Tuesday afternoon. Jim West with T.G. Shepherd.

0: Well, my supply of teardrops are drying up. They are down to my last teardrop, Tanya Tucker. Good afternoon, Jim West here. Got more great classic country coming up. Pam Tillis, maybe it was Memphis. And did you know that you've got a friend in California? Yeah, Merle Haggard's going to sing that in just a bit.
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6: Here's your classic country 106.9 forecast. Daytime highs approaching 79 this afternoon under mainly clear skies. Lows dip down to about 59 tonight, mainly clear skies. Daytime highs approaching 85 tomorrow, mainly sunny skies. Mid-80s Thursday with storms likely. Turning cooler Friday with highs in the upper 70s. Storms continue. In the Wolf 106.9 Weather Center, I'm meteorologist Paul Trombley. Currently 75.
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0: Well, you've got a friend in California. Sure misses you. It's Merle, old Bakersfield son, Merle Haggard. Met Merle one time, even interviewed him on the air several years ago, back in the 90s. But an interesting gentleman and legendary country star.
1: The Wolf

0: Nothing but the best classic country music on your radio. It's Clint Black and Walking Away. I highly recommend you, if you're a Clint Black fan, go out and buy his new book, order it on Amazon or something. And he's speaking of that song, Walking Away. Clint Black said he almost walked away from his career.
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13: Here's your classic country 106.9 forecast. Daytime highs approaching 79 this afternoon under mainly clear skies. Lows dip down to about 59 tonight, mainly clear skies. Daytime highs approaching 85 tomorrow, mainly sunny skies. Mid-80s Thursday with storms likely. Turning cooler Friday with highs in the upper 70s, storms continue. In the Wolf 106.9 Weather Center, I'm meteorologist Paul Trombley. Currently, it's 79 degrees.
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1: Fox News, I'm John Saucier. A peace deal will soon be signed between the U.S. and Iran to end this conflict in the Middle East. Kentucky Senator Rand Paul tells Fox Business he's glad to hear it.
2: You know, I think the sooner the war's over, the better. The better for the American consumer, the better for the American farmer with fertilizer prices. So I'm in favor of Trump's peace negotiations.
1: President Trump says he hopes this signing happens as soon as Friday. The Justice Department announcing today they're charging 15 people for allegedly impeding immigration agents, part of so-called Antifa group. U.S. Attorney for the District of Minnesota, Daniel Rosen's, accused the suspects of blocking immigration activity and following agents during an immigration crackdown in Minnesota this year.
3: Such stalking and other direct actions against law enforcement are criminal, they're un-American, and they'll be met with swift justice.
1: Rosen says more than a dozen of the people charged have already been arrested. 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
0: The Wolf.

You know, sometimes in your life, you may find it hurts to be in love. Especially when you and the one you love already belong to somebody else. You're tied to her, and I'm tied to him. And we don't want to hurt either one of them. That's how it is.

It is the very best of the best of your favorite classic country music. Barbara Mandrell, Jim West, good afternoon. You know, Tom T. Hall got busy a while back and wrote a cute little ditty called Little Bitty. Little Bitty House, Little Bitty Car, Little Bitty Yard, Little Bitty Dog, Little Bitty Everything. Yeah, I think we've all been there. Alan Jackson.

0: Well, I'll take a big old brew and a little bit of you, Mel McDaniel from Oklahoma. Jim West. Speaking of folks from Oklahoma, Reba McEntire is on the way next.
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8: Here's your Classic Country 106.9 forecast. Lows dip down to about 59 tonight under mainly clear skies. Mainly clear skies again tomorrow. High temperatures reach up to 86. Mainly clear skies tomorrow night, 73. Mid-80s Thursday with storms likely. Turning much cooler Friday with highs in the upper 70s. Chance for storms continues. In the Wolf 106.9 Weather Center, I'm meteorologist Paul Frombley. Currently, it's 79 degrees.
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0: Well, some girls like boys like me. Sawyer Brown, Jim West, good afternoon. Taco Tuesday underway, and I can only find one country music birthday today. And this is a gentleman that you have to go back several years to even remember the songs that he had out. In the early 70s, a gentleman named Billy Crash Craddock had several hit records on the radio. His biggest hit was probably a song called Rub It In, Rub It In. Well, today would have been the late Billy Crash Craddock's birthday.
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0: If it's classic country music you're wanting to hear, you have certainly found the correct radio station, my friend. Thanks for listening. It's John Michael Montgomery there. I can love you like that.
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12: Here's your classic country 106.9 forecast. Lows dip down to about 59 tonight under mainly clear skies. Mainly clear skies again tomorrow. High temperatures reach up to 86. Mainly clear skies tomorrow night, 73. Mid-80s Thursday, with storms likely. Turning much cooler Friday, with highs in the upper 70s. Chance for storms continues. In the Wolf 106.9 Weather Center, I'm meteorologist Paul Trombley. Right now, it's 79 degrees.
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1: Fox News, I'm Tom Graham. Iran's top diplomat says a tentative deal to end the war with the U.S. would require Israel to withdraw from Lebanon.
2: Israel has rejected any notion that they'll pull out of Lebanon or stop fighting Hezbollah, which has been attacking settlements in northern Israel. Today, Reuters reported that Hezbollah received promises from Iran that its leaders will not sign a final nuclear deal with the U.S. unless Israel withdraws from Lebanon.
1: Fox's Max Gordon, Trump administration has not said whether Lebanon was part of the final agreement. At least one death is blamed on severe flash flooding in parts of Texas.
3: It claimed the life of a woman who was driving northwest of San Antonio. She ended up getting pulled into a creek that had been overflowing, and police there say she called 911. They were on the phone with her for several minutes before the line went dead.
1: Fox Weather's Katie Byrne. America is listening to Fox News.

Sailing Away with the Oak Ridge Boys with Jim West. Happy Taco Tuesday once again. And, you know, several years ago, Linda Ronstadt, Dolly Parton, and Emmylou Harris got together. They called themselves The Trio and recorded an album. And this song was on that album, Those Memories of You.

0: Oh no, Bubba, you're on the clock again. Yeah, you got 5 minutes to figure things out or you're toast. It's Lori Morgan with Jim West, London's Classic Country 106.9. Good afternoon. Another Taco Tuesday underway. Mary Chapin Carpenter coming up next. And don't forget, you can listen live anytime and get the latest country music news, entertainment, news, and sports all right there in the palm of your hand. 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
11: Here's your Classic Country 106.9 forecast. Lows dip down to about 59 tonight under mainly clear skies. Mainly clear skies again tomorrow. High temperatures reach up to 86. Mainly clear skies tomorrow night, 73. Mid-80s Thursday with storms likely. Turning much cooler Friday with highs in the upper 70s. Chance for storms continues. In the Wolf 106.9 Weather Center, I'm meteorologist Paul Trombley. Currently, it's 79 degrees.
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That just about does it now, don't it? Yeah, again, I could use a good donut right now. I need a snack on this Tuesday afternoon, Taco Tuesday with Jim West. We have music from George Strait, The Blue Clear Sky coming up, also the Desert Rose Band, and music from Andy Griggs, too.

0: He's a country singer from a little town in Louisiana called Moore, Louisiana, and had several top 10 hits, especially in the 90s. Back in the 90s, there's Andy Griggs, and You Won't Ever Be Lonely.
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9: Here's your classic country 106.9 forecast. Lows dip down to about 59 tonight under mainly clear skies. Mainly clear skies again tomorrow. High temperatures reach up to 86. Mainly clear skies tomorrow night, 73. Mid-80s Thursday with storms likely. Turning much cooler Friday with highs in the upper 70s. Chance for storms continues. In the Wolf 106.9 Weather Center, I'm meteorologist Paul Frombley. Currently, it's 79 degrees.
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It's an early hit song from our old buddy Steve Warner. Just saw Steve recently in Nashville back in March. And there's all Lonely Women Make Good Lovers. Good afternoon, Classic Country with Jim West and Alan Jackson.

0: Sure sounds like love to me. That's right, Johnny Lee, Jim West, Classic Country on your radio, including some John Anderson coming up. And boy, she's crazy for leaving. One of my favorite Rodney Crowell tunes is next.
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11: Here's your Classic Country 106.9 forecast. Lows dip down to about 59 tonight under mainly clear skies. Mainly clear skies again tomorrow. High temperatures reach up to 86. Mainly clear skies tomorrow night, 73. Mid-80s Thursday with storms likely. Turning much cooler Friday with highs in the upper 70s. Chance for storms continues. In the Wolf 106.9 Weather Center, I'm meteorologist Paul Frombly. Currently, it's 79 degrees.
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It's another Taco Tuesday and another day to say I've got it made in the shade drinking pink lemonade. There's John Anderson.

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